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5: 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House Canary derives its listings from MLS Services, a vast network of local organizations that agents use to share homes for sale with each other. Salesforce stock rose as a $3.6 billion deal for an AI company eased software fears. I don't know. Wall Street does not seem to be all that in love with Salesforce. It was up 1.5% today. But Salesforce seems to be aggressively trying to convince Wall Street that their business offerings are good, trying to calm investors about AI making some software offerings obsolete. Salesforce stock gained on the news. It's on pace to break a 9-session losing streak, which it did. This is the argument, if you will. So their shares are down 37% this year, Salesforce, amid broad fears that customers could use coding agents to make their own custom versions of Agentforce, Salesforce's AI agent platform. It's how does AI play out on enterprise software question? AI agents are a key focus of the fears. They are software that can use an AI language model to accomplish a complex series of tasks in much the same way a human worker would. Agents are still at an early stage, but a world in which a large portion of knowledgeable work is being done by machines, it's being envisioned. And they may not need software in the conventional sense going forward. How do you feel about that? Tetra Tech disclosed it's entered into a master's services agreement with Diversified Construction and Design. They're a company behind AI construction, Tetra Tech, ticker symbol TTI. Let's take a look at some of the other stories on Wall Street today. Nothing really came out today after the market closed. In a weird, odd kind of way, Dave and Buster's, they missed their earnings pretty aggressively. They missed on revenues. So Wall Street's not going to like that. First quarter results fell short of expectations. Back to basic strategies gaining clear traction. So says the CEO, we're driving meaningful progress across food and beverage. Let's take a look and see how that stock's doing, because I know that it had a big turnaround vibe. It's not a stock that I actually watch. Dave & Buster's, ticker symbol PLAY, P-L-A-Y. Down about 5% in aftermarket, but conference call hasn't started, so it's still early. Some of the winners today, in fact, most of the winners today, the only one that Salesforce was down a $1.30 today, down 0.8%. So after staying positive all day long, in the final 30 minutes, it did go negative. So I got that one wrong. Yeah, just not a lot of companies down today. Spotify as well. I think Spotify has had a big run from their bottom for the year. And it's also, it's not an earnings powerhouse like YouTube and Apple. So it takes a little more time to catch on, if you will. You can find me online at Rob Black Show, Twitter, Rob Black Show, YouTube, Rob Black Show. I'd love to get more subscribers. I wiped my old YouTube channel and started new to reset the algorithm.

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5: Directly to one or more people, as long as they're living at your death. If they've already died, you may end up seeing it go into the probate process. Then pay on death or transfer on death bank or brokerage accounts may be payable directly to one or more beneficiaries who are alive at your death. Those avoid probate. Then certain eligible real property that has a pay on death or transfer on death beneficiary. That's something that is at least possible here in California, but not recommended because of all the problems that flow from that, which I'm not going to talk about here today, but trust me. And then any property that might be eligible to be passed using a small estate affidavit. But maybe the most important thing, property titled in the ownership of a revocable living trust, either alone or with your spouse, bypasses probate. And that's why I do living trust-based estate planning, because we can avoid probate without giving up a bunch of control of things along the way. Now, probate has many steps here in California. We probably have the most complicated probate process in the entire country. Right now, my sisters and I are going through a probate process in Colorado for some mineral rights that were left to us by our parents that are still in their names. The probate's probably going to take about 5 weeks from start to finish to be completed before everything is distributed to us. Here in California, if you commence a probate, you're probably looking about 30 to 60 or more days before you can even start the probate here in a California court. When you file, notices sent out to everybody who is an heir of the person. If there's no will, it's their intestate heirs. If there is a will, it's their people who would be their intestate heirs, plus anybody actually named in the will, and they have to be given this notice. So people are sometimes surprised when I say, well, what if you disinherited one of your children in your will? Are they entitled to have notice of this probate? Answer, yes, because they may contest your will, and they need to know that the will has been filed and that someone's trying to take over and handle your estate after you're gone. If you have no will, that person's called an administrator. If you have a will, that person's called an executor. If you have a will that names an executor that's no longer alive or is incapacitated or doesn't want to serve, someone else has to petition to be what's called the administrator with will annexed. That's what it's actually called. But then there's a notice of the filing the petition and the hearing date published in a newspaper of general circulation in the county where the decedent lived. And this is to give notice to any interested party, including creditors and or heirs, that they can make an appearance at the hearing if they have an objection. And then on the scheduled hearing date, there's no objections, the judge signs an order for probate that appoints a personal representative to handle the decedent's property. That's an executor if there's a will, or administrator if there is no will. When the order for probate is filed, the clerk of the court issues letters testamentary if there was a will, or letters of administration if there is no will, and that gives authority to the personal representative to handle the decedent's property, settle debts, and then maintain and also go after and bring in property that should actually be part of the estate. Known creditors have to be directly notified so that they can file their claims. And then everything that's owned by the estate is valued both by the personal representative and perhaps by a court-appointed appraiser called the probate referee.

0: Exports have been holding up reasonably well, and to that point, industrial output in May was up at a stronger than expected annual rate of 4.5%. Although we are seeing weakness right now in the equity market in Hong Kong, Hang Seng is down about 1.3%. On the Chinese mainland, CSI 300 higher by 0.2%. Got a rally underway in Seoul where the Kospi is rising about 1.8%. If you look at the futures market for U.S. stocks, S&P 500 E-minis down just 0.1%. Global news 24 hours a day and whenever you want it with Bloomberg News Now. 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
10: Do you want your parents to hear?
11: I feel sometimes that I'm not listened to. I would just want you to listen to me more often and evaluate situations with me and lead me towards success.
10: Listening is a

of business, of gratitude, of love. They've created the lie of apartheid. Apartheid. Biggest lie on earth. Israel's created wealth, startup companies, medical breakthroughs, technology advancements. Gotta hate them. So they hate them. They spend their time ripping success stories. Latest, Elon Musk. Imagine somebody that's just created this monstrous amount of wealth for others is the enemy. Is the enemy. Remember they used to piss all over Walmart. Remember that? Because they wouldn't unionize. You know how many millionaires Walmart has made? They single-handedly dropped inflation because of the low prices. Do you know how many cashiers have become managers of their stores that make $500,000 a year? A lot. Do you think these people created any wealth? Nope. All they do is complain. And amazingly, they're complaining about Elon Musk and SpaceX, where he has Starlink, which is revolutionizing the internet and speed. I know firsthand Hawaiian Airlines over the Pacific. It was fantastic. And then the space, where you can now catch the rockets in an arm. You know how much money that saves? Tons! But no, he's a bad guy. They never stop. They're relentless. That's their last character. I loathe them. I actually laugh at them. I think they're funny. And that's my take on them. And I'm watching aftermarket SpaceX go up $3. Wow! I said it was going to 200. Didn't think it would happen in a day or two. Oh well. Let me reiterate something. Semiconductors, NASDAQ 100 types, the countries that South Korea, Taiwan, the benefactors of that, just another day. And little did I know that the bombing, just remember on Wednesday, that night the president was going to bomb the S out of Iran and the markets were plunging. And then Thursday, just kidding. And by the way, that is a fair assessment of it. Almost akin to the tariffs last year when a quick change of the Liberation Day. Up next. Yeah, we'll figure it out. This, that, and the other thing. This is the one and only Investor's Edge.

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0: With SRN News, I'm Jason Walker. President Trump in France for the G7 summit to discuss trade, the war in Ukraine, NATO test ties with European allies, and he adds, looking forward to working with French President Emmanuel Macron as the tentative agreement with Iran reopens the Strait of Hormuz.
1: We've worked on many deals together. I'm very happy to say very signed, the deal's all signed. And the strait is already partially opened. As you know, they're doing a little hunting for a couple of mines that they've already found. But it's essentially, ships are starting to go out now. On Friday, it'll be completely opened.
0: The crash of a B-52 in Southern California Monday morning, claiming the lives of all 8 people on board. This is SR.
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0: will be the ones to crack the quantum computing code. Find real-world applications for it, make it efficient, consistent, effective, all of that. That's the dream of quantum computing. IBM's looking at it as well, and they have some advantages here, but not like Google, not or Alphabet. Their business, while still profitable, is not exactly growing like gangbusters. In fact, its growth is relatively meager. And then you move on to like IONQ. These are companies that aren't producing much revenue. And they're not, they don't have the built-in advantages that these large companies have. Once again, from a talent perspective and the ability to really drive innovation. Not to say that they're out of the running for good or anything like that. But just, you have to call a spade a spade. There's a lot that goes into this innovation game. And having more resources can certainly help you. And you know, they're very reliant on raising capital from you, the shareholder. And they're unlikely to be the winners in the end. So I would pick Alphabet over all of them. Let's go take another voice bank question now.
1: I'm going to ask a question about Silvercrest Asset Management, ticker SAMG. I was just curious on your opinion of it and if you think I should add more or get out of it. And I was also just curious about your guys' opinion on the asset management space, just in general. Thank you for the question. Have a good day.
0: SAMG is the symbol. Silvercrest Asset Management, they operate a wealth management firm. It's kind of what we do, but they're public. $83 million market cap. Interesting. So very small name. Free cash flow, about $8.7 million. Return on equity, only 5%. The stock is way down. Down to $10.84 from, let me zoom out to a weekly chart here. This peaked in, I have to go to monthly. When did this ultimately peak? Yeah, it looks like it peaked in 2023, July, around $22, $23 per share. Now we're down to $10.90, so we're down over 50%. They have a good amount of debt in their balance sheet, about $32 million in net debt. Sorry, more than that. About $51 million in that debt on an $83 million market cap. That's a lot. That free cash flow has been on decline as well. Peaked in 2022 at $43 million, down to 8.7. So I don't know what gets you excited about this name. It's certainly not the chart. It's certainly not the balance sheet. Now, about the industry as a whole, I do think it's, now I could be biased, right? We manage a lot of client assets. We have a lot of clients. We're getting new clients all the time. So we're doing very well. I think a lot of it has to do with the fact that they're very accessible, the parallel investing angle. We're investing right alongside our clients. So there's some built-in advantages to what we do. But if you don't have the right structure in this environment, I certainly think you can struggle. And clearly they are struggling. So I would pass on it because of the overall trends here. You have to be very selective in

0: Hello, Steve. Got a lonesome for you. Decided to pay you a call.
1: I thought you'd get around to it sooner or later.
0: You don't sound very glad to see me. That's a fine way to act towards a pal who was your host for the last 3 weeks. Didn't I treat you right?
1: Yeah. That's what made me figure I hadn't seen the last of you. What do you want?
0: I'll give you one guess.
1: I haven't got it.
0: I know you haven't, but you know where it is.
1: So what? That money belongs to me, not you.
0: That's where you're wrong, pal. That dough belongs to the guy strong enough.

This is the mysterious traveler again. Did you enjoy our little trip? What happened to Chuck Williams? Oh, the poor fellow was found dead a month later when the cabins were opened for the summer tourist trade. Seems Chuck had wandered from cabin to cabin without being able to find his way out. Evidently, he'd gone mad in his last hours, for he was found with his pockets stuffed full of bills. Goldbacks. Now, I recall another case in which two ghosts came face to face, only to discover that... Oh, you have to get off now. I'm sorry. But I'm sure we'll meet again. I take this same train every week at this time.

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1: From May of 1948, it's been The Mysterious Traveler and I Won't Die Alone. That's all the time we have for today, but tune in again next week, and why not invite a friend to listen to more great moments from the golden age of radio. I'm Craig Roberts with those thrilling days of yesteryear. Till next time, so long.

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1: With the Wall Street Business Report, I'm Bill Alexander. President Donald Trump started his visit to the G7 summit of leading industrialized nations on Monday by declaring his agreement aimed at ending the U.S. war with Iran is a potential breakthrough for global security. The Memorandum of Understanding, brokered mainly by Pakistan, starts with the simultaneous lifting of Iran's closure of the Strait of Hormuz and the U.S. blockade of Iran's ports. High oil and gasoline prices and energy supply problems won't be solved overnight despite the agreement to end the Iran war. It will likely take months before energy companies can resume operations to the point of meeting the world's demand. That's according to energy experts. Stock markets rallied worldwide Monday and oil prices eased after the United States and Iran reached the tentative deal. The S&P 500 rose 1.7%, the Dow Jones Industrial Average climbed 468 points or 0.9%, and the NASDAQ Composite jumped 3.1%. For the Wall Street Business Report, I'm Bill Alexander in Washington.
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6: This is Albert Mohler for townhall.com. A recent article at the Financial Times has received a lot of well-deserved attention. Its headline, Why Birth Rates Are Falling Everywhere All at Once. These trends have been a long time coming, but at this point, the problems are cascading. If you want evidence, just look at Japan. John Byrne Murdoch began the article this way, quote, "The demographic landslide defining our era is gaining speed and terrain. In more than two-thirds of the world's 195 countries, the average number of children born to each woman has fallen below the replacement rate of 2.1 that keeps population stable without immigration. In 66 countries, the average is now closer to 1 than to 2. In sum, the most common number for children born to each woman is 0, end quote. This is simply astounding. The economic analysis is not irrelevant, but the economic analysis isn't enough to explain this situation. We're looking at a moral and theological crisis. A greater degree of urgency is absolutely necessary.
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5: Our main focus point today is about automation and where this industry is evolving. There was some recent news from Honeywell that they are targeting acquisitions to expand their industrial automation business, moving into what is right now a $35 billion market with a lot of growth potential. They're spinning off their aerospace business and looking to simplify their portfolio in order to prove core operations, efficiencies of industries around the world. So obviously they see a lot of potential within this space, and they're looking to make acquisitions anywhere from $2 to $4 billion. Which in today's age, it's not that big. But looking for applications for these new technologies. And the question is, how will this translate into economic growth? How will it be tracked? How will we know if AI automation is truly benefiting the broader economy in aggregate, and then individual sectors and companies? And we do this by looking backwards, and we say, okay, there are other things that have been automated throughout the world, throughout history. Things that workers had to do, and then they no longer needed to because technology replaced them. Think of the telephone operator. Or think of ATMs, automated teller machines. Once the customer was able to deposit checks by taking a photograph, you didn't need to visit a branch. You didn't need as many tellers. So when technology automates tasks of an existing service, it triggers what is called Jevons paradox. The service becomes cheaper, demand expands, and often employment does grow just in a different area. But it only works when the technology makes the existing service model more efficient. It allows people to do it themselves. So the service ultimately collapses, but there's higher demand for that end service. So think of the telephone industry. Once the operators were no longer working and transferring calls, well, demand for phone calls exploded. And they were able to charge, there's continued to charge for it, but the volume went up dramatically. And so what you're likely to see is that this will be more of a self-service thing. Talked about before the agentic AI. Agentic AI will be a lot like an ATM or the being able to deposit checks via your phone app. It will be a technology that makes traditional workflows that the consumer goes through on an everyday basis, whether that's shopping online, shopping for flights or vacation, maybe comparing credit cards, whatever it is, these are things that will no longer be done by humans. So AI will extend the mechanism of automation to all types of end results. Doctors will see patients, and a lot of times I do it. I throw my lab results into AI and I get great feedback, great suggestions, great insights that I don't need to see a doctor for. Same thing is for home services. You can ask AI why this is happening. How do I troubleshoot this? And you don't need to call a plumber. Maybe you can fix it on your own, or an electrician. Maybe you can fix it on your own. So AI will push the cost of executing a lot of tasks towards zero. So this will offload a lot of the burden to the customer and the AI models. And when this happens, you're not going to see it in government measures, at least in growth, but you will see it in the human experience, human efficiency. And you're going to get higher output per worker. So it's all about productivity gains, and that's what could prevent a spiraling of inflation. That's the one way out of our debt situation as a country, as a globe, is that productivity gains can allow for just as much, if not more, economic output with less input. That's the promise of AI over the long term. Now, in the near term, I actually think it's very inflationary because of the input costs to AI data infrastructure. And it's probably going to be a number of years until these models are so efficient that they won't need as much CapEx spending. But that's probably, once again, years away. So what companies do you invest in? You invest in the companies that are going to realize those efficiencies, whose workers will no longer need as much equipment, maybe as many supervisors. They will just need access to AI that can do a lot of the heavy lifting for them, that can supervise it, because you still need that. You still need that human element. It just makes the human element able to execute more efficiently, more effectively, and with higher volume. So when you're looking at how to invest for AI or automation, go downstream. Don't just think of the Honeywells. Certainly that can be part of it, but that's not where the analysis should end. Let's keep things moving and drop in another fresh listener question now.
6: Yeah, I got a question. I'm interested in quantum computing, and I've got it down to 3 stocks. Well, I'm going to pick one of them, INOQ or IBM or Google. I just wanted to know your opinion. Thank you. My name's Dan. I enjoy your broadcast. Bye.
5: Thank you so much, Dan. Looking at 3 quantum computing stocks, INOQ. To me, this is fairly simple. It is Google. Now, why is that? Well, first off, Google's brain trust is certainly some of the best in the world. Think of the leadership of Google, the ability for Google, or Alphabet in this case, to give the best and brightest stock options, large salaries because they're very profitable, resources and data that these other companies just don't have. So if they're trying to pursue quantum computing, there's so much about the rest of the business that could support and potentially improve the likelihood that they will be the ones to crack the quantum computing code. Find real world applications for it, make it efficient, consistent, effective, all of that. That's the dream of quantum computing. IBM's looking at it as well, and they have some advantages here, but not like Google, not or Alphabet. Their business, while still profitable, is not exactly growing like gangbusters. In fact, its growth is relatively meager. And then you move on to like IONQ. These are companies that aren't producing much revenue. And they're not, they don't have the built-in advantages that these large companies have. Once again, from a talent perspective and the ability to really drive innovation. Not to say that they're out of the running for good or anything like that, but just you have to call a spade a spade. There's a lot that goes into this innovation game. Having more resources can certainly help you. And, you know, they're very reliant on raising capital from you, the shareholder. And they're unlikely to be the winners in the end. So I would pick Alphabet over all of them. Let's go take another voice bank question now.
7: 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Have a good day.
5: 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The stock is way down. Down to $10.84 from, let me zoom out to a weekly chart here. This peaked in, I have to go to a monthly. When did this ultimately peak? Yeah, it looks like it peaked in 2023, July, around $22, $23 per share. Now we're down to $10.90, so we're down over 50%. They have a good amount of debt in their balance sheet, about $32 million in net debt. Sorry, more than that. $51 million in that debt on an $83 million market cap. That's a lot. That free cash flow has been on decline as well. Peaked in 2022 at $43 million, down to 8.7. So I don't know what gets you excited about this name. It's certainly not the chart. It's certainly not the balance sheet. Now, about the industry as a whole, I do think it's, now it could be biased, right? We manage a lot of client assets. We have a lot of clients. We're getting new clients all the time. So we're doing very well. I think a lot of it has to do with the fact that we're very accessible, the parallel investing.

0: is benefiting. So I would pass on SAMG. Here comes one quick question from 888-99-CHART.
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0: 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They function as a REIT that owns and leases industrial and logistic properties. It's been on a bull run since the bottom last year on Liberation Day when it traded at $2 and change. Now we're up to $8.91. So quite the run on ILPT. What's the dividend here? Yields about 2.2%. Relative strength is very good, 92. I like the space that this is in. Let me look at its debt levels. Ooh, that is the issue here. And that's why it's had such a big move. There was major worries back in the spring of last year with what's going on with tariffs or what went on with tariffs that their logistic properties will be impaired. And with this level of debt, $4.5 billion in net debt on a market cap of $594 million, there's worries that this is a bankruptcy candidate. That's why I was trading under $3 per share. Earnings was going to be up to $141 next year, but I don't love the free cash flow or the profitability. So to me, I don't get excited about this name. I don't like that level of debt, so I'm passing on ILPT.
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3: With the Wall Street Business Report, I'm Bill Alexander. President Donald Trump started his visit to the G7 summit of leading industrialized nations on Monday by declaring his agreement aimed at ending the U.S. war with Iran is a potential breakthrough for global security. The Memorandum of Understanding, brokered mainly by Pakistan, starts with the simultaneous lifting of Iran's closure of the Strait of Hormuz and the U.S. blockade of Iran's ports. High oil and gasoline prices and energy supply problems won't be solved overnight despite the agreement to end the Iran war. It will likely take months before energy companies can resume operations to the point of meeting the world's demand. That's according to energy experts. Stock markets rallied worldwide Monday and oil prices eased after the United States and Iran reached the tentative deal. The S&P 500 rose 1.7%, the Dow Jones Industrial Average climbed 468 points or 0.9%, and the Nasdaq Composite jumped 3.1%. For the Wall Street Business Report, I'm Bill Alexander in Washington.
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5: KDOW.biz. I'm Nicole Murray with Your Money Now. Oil prices are down by more than 2% after President Trump said the U.S. had reached a preliminary deal with Iran that will reopen the Strait of Hormuz. West Texas Intermediate at $78 a barrel, Brent at $81. The Department of Energy reports that the U.S. Strategic Petroleum Reserve has fallen to the lowest level in more than 40 years. Oil executives have warned that global inventories are rapidly depleting due to the supply disruption triggered by the Iran war. Experts said on CNBC that inventories will continue to fall even after the U.S.-Iran deal is implemented, as it will likely take weeks or even months for oil flows through the Strait of Hormuz to normalize. Markets largely expect the Federal Open Market Committee to leave rates unchanged at the conclusion of its meeting tomorrow. The meeting will be the first helmed by new Fed Chair Kevin Warsh, President Trump's pick to lead the central bank. Futures are mixed after the Dow closed at a record high after the U.S.-Iran peace deal was announced.
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0: 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And you get me, the good-looking Kenny Michaels. When I say good-looking, folks, I am not joking. Every morning I get up, you know, I get ready for the day like everybody else does. And I'm brushing my teeth. And when I'm done spitting out the toothpaste, I'm like, Lord, you look better than you did yesterday. It's crazy. I'm soaring with gold and silver. Gold and silver is soaring, and I'm soaring. Gold and silver is good looking, and I'm good looking. All right, listen to me. I'm going to end the show by talking about something. Many people reach out to me on a weekly basis and say, Mr. Michaels, I'm a conservative guy, or I'm a conservative woman, or my wife and I are conservative. I love that because they're lying to me. How do I know? Well, where's your IRA, sir? Oh, my IRA's with Charles Schwab. Oh, so you're in stocks, right? You can't be conservative and be in stocks. That's like saying I'm a virgin, but I'm pregnant. That's only happened once. Not possible. It's not possible. Well, I guess it's possible through inseminations and all these things nowadays, but you know what I mean. You can't be conservative in your 60s and say, well, I'm in stocks. Stocks are anything but conservative. And if your financial guy says, well, you know, you're in conservative stocks. Oh, really? So when the market tanked 1,100 points the other day, your conservative stocks tumbled with everything else. You want to see conservative? Watch this. When the market dropped 1,100 points the other day, gold dropped 90. Let me say it again. The market dropped 1,100. Gold dropped only 90. Then 2 days later, the market dropped 600. Gold dropped 40. If I'm conservative, I would much rather have my retirement account. Think about this. In something that drops 90 and 40 on their worst days, then 1,100 and 600, I lose more at the 1,100 and 600 than I do at the 90 and the 40. Also, how long will it take me to recoup the 90 and the 40? Much shorter time than it will to recoup the 1,100 and the 600 I lost. Common sense. That's conservative. And for the first time that I can remember, you can invest in something that's conservative, safe, low risk, and is booming. You get the best of both worlds. Warren Buffett sold his Bank of America stock. Why? He was the largest shareholder of Bank of America. Why did he get rid of all of it? Because he's no dummy. 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And coinky dinky, he's the largest owner of silver in the world. Everybody's moving to precious metals. 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Okay? 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Ladies and gentlemen, I'm Kenny Michaels. This is Striking Gold. Let's go. Gold and silver's on a tear. It's soaring. Oil's going down. It's time to move it. Get your retirement account. Get your cash into physical metals. I'm Kenny Michaels. I'm the host of Striking Gold. We'll see you next week. God bless.
1: 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We're getting the yips on this stuff. Like, I want to find out. So we're going to open up the doors. I'm going to see if we have gold there. We want to find out. We're going to open the doors. We're going to inspect Fort Knox. We want to make sure that we actually have 400 tons of gold.

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4: So we are a little over a year on from Liberation Day, when the big talk was China. It's all about tariffs in China and how that would impact prices. And it certainly did, but less than even I expected and most people expected, but did have some impact. But what's interesting is that what's going on in the Middle East and the disruption in oil supply of the Straits of Hormuz is actually having a pretty large impact on prices coming out of China. In fact, factory gate prices rose at their fastest rate in almost 4 years last month in May, mainly due to higher energy prices. The producer price index was up 3.9% year over year in May. That's the highest rate since July of 2022, and its third consecutive month of expansion. Now, 3 months doesn't sound like a lot, but that was, remember, there was years of price declines because of overcapacity within the Chinese industrial capacity, industrial base, shall we say. The fact that this sparked inflation is certainly notable, and it even sparked CPI growth of 1.2%. Now, that was flat month over month, but once again, for years, CPI was in decline, mainly because the Chinese economy is grappling with housing slowdown that continues and strong domestic competition because, once again, there's a lot of industrial capacity in China. Over capacity. And not only are they competing around the globe, but they're competing domestically as well. But they can't do anything about the higher input costs to their business. Export prices in May were up 19.4% year over year. Part of that is higher input costs, 9.2% rise in the raw material prices. That's expected to move into double digit levels this month and next. But also base effects. That's always important. These are contexts you have to understand when you are looking at growth figures. When I say base effects, I'm saying, okay, what was 1 year ago, May? Well, it was right after Liberation Day. And there was a huge decline in prices because they were trying to offset the increase in tariffs. That's all but reversed because these tariffs have been deemed illegal, etc. And then you add on top of it those higher input costs. On monthly terms, the PPI was up 0.5% in May. So once again, part of that is those input costs, but part of its base effects as well. What to expect going forward from China? Well, they continue to target that 2% inflation figure. So they're okay with a little bit of inflation, but this is more about those gate prices. Like I said, 3.9% in May, which will feed into what we pay for goods coming out of China. So this tells you a lot about the goods inflation that we're likely to see in the coming months. Now, their GDP growth targets, 4.5% to 5%. That's the lowest in decades. So they clearly see that their economy is maturing, but inflation is here to stay, at least here domestically, because we buy so much from China. But that overcapacity, I think, will still weigh on what happens in China. So you have to know this because, and you have to talk about it. It's very important to follow what's going on in China because they still

0: bull crap going on, I can't even begin to tell you. You know how much people are making money on lies and insider trading with this? I cannot believe we got this going. And if you go on, you can bet on anything. I mean, it is amazing the things you can bet on. Go on there right now. Democratic president, front and center, soccer presidential nominees, Bank of Japan decision, the Los Angeles mayor winner, will OpenAI or Anthropic IPO, which is going to come first? You know how many insider trades are going to be going on? And I can just click on, let's see, crypto. I can bet on anything crypto. Climate. What's the highest temperature in LA today? Oklahoma City. You can bet on daily temperature. It's insane. And the lowest temperature. Economics. Fed maintains rates or cuts. You can bet on that. How rich will Elon Musk get before 2027? Stunning. Tech and science. Will the U.S. confirm aliens exist or not? And they give you dates. Think about this one. When will SpaceX Starship launch from Florida? Before 27 or before October 1st, 26? What if you worked for SpaceX and you told your cousin, go bet a certain amount? Of course, if you bet too much, it's going to get caught. But you get my point. Anyway, that's what's going on with the CBOE and the CME. And again, we don't know. And just remember, there have been other outcomes this year because of AI. They have destroyed a lot of software, a lot of the things like Accenture, Booz Allen Consulting. What is that? IT symbol, Gartner Group. Market research. So you got to really stay on your toes right now. All in all, today sucked. NASDAQ had a rough day. Semiconductors, after gapping up yesterday, pulled back pretty harshly today, but I think they're just extended. We'll see. And tomorrow the Fed. The best news consumer-wise, oil prices. And that will include fertilizer. That'll include all products made with petroleum. The lower the better. And yields now coming down a little bit more. Definitely the lower the better. We just went from 4.687 to 4.428. So mortgage is going to come down too. And that actually lets the Fed talk a little easier than tighter. And thus, that is why the president is doing what he's doing, throwing Israel under the bus and giving a big wet kiss to Iran just to get the hell out of the way of all that. You'll have a great evening. Drive carefully. When you get home, do like we do. Quite simple. Make sure you hug your family, hug your children. They will feel better. You'll feel better. I promise. Stay well. Be well. Peace out, all. Good night.
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